0: you shake hands, is how big his hands are.
1: Yeah.
0: And as a catcher, that certainly helps.
1: Doesn't really need a glove.
0: It
1: Just
0: helps.
1: Kidding.
0: Yeah.
1: Runner at first, two outs. The 2-2 pitch for Leo Bernal. A swing, and he sends one foul out of play down the left field line. Hit that with authority, getting around late.
2: Are we going to see a Lord Church matchup here at some point?
1: Amen.
0: You're preaching to the choir here.
2: They've got an Abimelech on their team, too. What's going on here?
0: This is what you get when you're down 9-0.
1: That's a 9-0 game on a Friday night, folks.
2: Hey, we're having fun.
0: Yeah.
2: Regardless.
1: The 2-2 pitch. Bernal takes a little bit high. Ball three, a full count, meaning that Herrera will be running on the 3-2 pitch.
0: Next inning, we'll be taking out photographs on our camera phone and just showing them to each other.
2: Yeah, why not? Yeah.
1: We'll show them over the radio.
0: Exactly.
1: That's always a popular thing to do with this kind of work.
2: Here, look at this one, friends.
0: We get calls all the time about having that segment.
1: The 3-2 pitch with the runner going. Bernal fouls that one back. That will send Herrera back to first base. I remember one time listening to a small station driving down the road and thought, well, just listen to the news. The guy's reading the news and he goes, and you can see Joe Johnson pictured above. He's reading it right out of the newspaper. The 3-2 pitch with Herrera running at first. Bernal takes strike three and he challenges.
3: The previous pitch was called a strike. The batter has challenged.
1: Bernal lost a challenge behind the plate. He's thinking he just took ball four and
3: the pitch was a strike. It is strike three. St. Louis has exhausted its challenges.
4: They're exhausted.
0: And so are we.
1: Yeah, no kidding. We go to the seventh. Ricky, it's all yours.
4: I've exhausted my innings, John.
1: The Nationals lead 9-0 while I take a nap.
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2: Seventh inning is a called strike to Dylan Cruz, who's had a good day, a single, and he is also homered in this game, a two-run shot in the third inning. Not a good start for Kyle Leahy, and Jerpy is relieving him. And the next pitch is popped foul off to the right, and that's going to get out of play. And he's got an 0-2 count. 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They're trailing 9-0. 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

0: live. 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

0: live. 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

0: came in and said he needs to go to Shriners.
1: To survive a burn injury and to return to life unafraid and full of joy and be who you're supposed to be is what we strive to deliver to our patients. His injury was a big injury, and I think a testament to the care that we provide. He's fully functional. He's riding his dirt bike, doing all of the things that you would want him to do. 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
1: Zeno, thank you, as always. 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He loves the team total on Alabama. He thought I was crazy for saying I thought Ole Miss would win. 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You can tune in, Emmett. Baseball action tonight. How about this? Astros, Braves. That's a potential World Series preview, I guess. I think both those teams are going to be in the playoffs. 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
6: According to the Federal Highway Administration, rural road intersections account for approximately 40% of intersection-related fatalities in the nation. Hello, this is your Effingham County Sheriff Paul Coons, urging you to take extra precautions at rural road intersections. It's that time of year when growing crops often restrict your vision as you approach an intersection out in the county. 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It is everyone's responsibility to drive safely. 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
4: Oh, it is that time. 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
4: 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I'm Aaron Goldhammer. 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

0: Winners will be chosen and we'll contact the weekly winner to make arrangements to meet them in their field on Tuesday. 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

0: Hey, what's up, everybody? Welcome in. We are the Starting Lineup Live, and we're here until 10 a.m. here on 98.9 The Game. Travis Sparks, Eric Fry, hanging out with you here on this Saturday morning, ready to get your Saturday morning tailgate jump started here on the program, that expertise on high school football. And we just had week number 5 in the books, and we'll hit up on everything that happened in the area, as well as we'll recap the two games that we were at, and that is the Cumberland Pirates game against Tri-County. We'll hit up on the FEM matchup with Taylorville, and another loss for the Hearts. It fared a lot better for Cumberland there in Tri-County. So, and we'll hit up on all of our other area matchups, and it was a loaded slate here in week number 5, as we're kind of getting towards the tail end of the season, really. We're past the midway point here already, and of course we'll recap our pick'em game as well and see how you, the audience, did on our Facebook page, where you have voted all week, and on our polls. And we'll be hitting up on some other sports as well that weren't just football. We have some baseball and some junior high stuff to clean up here on the show. And also we'll hit up on some other football as well. We got the Illini later on today. It's a noon pregame start and a 1 o'clock kickoff against Southern Illinois. And it's back in Champaign for one last non-conference game. So we'll hit up on that matchup with the Salukis and the rest of college football. I think there's another big college football game on
1: there is
0: tonight. I think so. I think I've heard of something going down somewhere in the South. It's going to be a big game. So we'll hit up on that, as well as, of course, get set for the NFL Sunday as well. Week number 2 of the season, and the Bears trying to keep it going tomorrow as well. So that's kind of what's on tap here for the Starting Lineup Live. And of course, you can interact with us and follow us on our Facebook page, the Starting Lineup 989 The Game on Facebook. And you can also text us on our text line as well with sports related comments and takes, anything sports related. Text us at 646-801-2556, 646-801-2556 is the number to hit us up on the text line. And also can't forget to be entered. If you text us, you'll be entered to win some Illini tickets for select home games.
1: Yes,
0: that we have available.
1: But with every passing week, you're running out of games.
0: I know, you're running out of time.
1: You're running out of games.
0: Mm-hmm. So. Yep, so got a few more on the slate, but it is running out. So.
1: Yep.
0: And, of course, the Starting Lineup would not be possible without a Tingley Insurance Agency and A-Rab Termite and Pest Control. I'll just say that I needed A-Rab last night in the away press box over there in Taylorville. So, just saying, could have helped us out last night. So, but we appreciate them sponsor of the show.
1: Yep.
0: So, that's what we got for the show. So, let's go ahead and let's jump right into it and get things going here. And we're going to start with the team that won last night, and that was the Cumberland Pirates, because they took care of business against the Tri-County Titans. And it was Cumberland getting the 34-0 shutout victory over Tri-County last night. And the voice of the Cumberland Pirates, Eric Fry, is here to tell us about the game and to recap it for us.
1: Yeah, and Travis, to me, you know, I said it to you when we were, you know, kind of doing pre-show meeting. This was, without a doubt, I feel, the most unimpressive offensively 34-0 victory for Cumberland.
0: Really?
1: Yeah. The Pirates, only 232 yards of total offense, 161 on the ground, 71 through the air. That's it. You would think with the score being what it was, but credit that to the Cumberland defense, Travis. They gave up 103 total yards for the game. That's it. 89 on the ground, 14 through the air. Tri-County averaged 3.2 yards a play, whereas Cumberland averaged about 5.5 yards a play. So Cumberland got things started. It took a little bit. Tri-County had the ball first. They kind of, you know, went back and forth a little bit, but Cumberland then grinded their opening drive, ended up scoring with 3:50 left to go first quarter on a one-yard run by Logan Aaron. Then with a minute left to go after a fumble by Tri-County. It was another one-yard touchdown run, this time by Chase Farr, minute 14-0. In the second quarter, Travis, 11-18 left to go in the second quarter. Cumberland had a 21-yard blocked fumble, blocked punt return for a touchdown.
0: There you go. Easy for you to say.
1: Yeah. Oh, yeah. Isaac Vanetta got the block. It was Jacob Duvall who ran it in. And then on the very next play, on the opening kickoff to Tri-County, they fumbled it again. Mm-hmm. Cumberland was able to fall on it. So that's two special teams plays, gave Cumberland first and goal inside the 10, and Cumberland was immediately able to run it in on a one-yard touchdown run by Weber. Cumberland would cap the scoring in the third quarter with a 14-yard touchdown pass from Weber to Locke. The extra point would be blocked. That's how we got to our 34-0. But again, Cumberland didn't have a whole lot of field, you know, that they had to cover. They did have to punt once, but even that punt got Tri-County down inside their own 10. So it was really, Cumberland just had great field position for most of the night, and they were able to take advantage of that. So number-wise, again, like I said, the offense doesn't look as impressive, but this is definitely a defense and special teams victory, I think, for the Cumberland Pirates. The defense made a strong stop, including a time when Arthur had it fourth and goal from about the 1, and the Pirate defense was able to stand tall, make a big stop, ran through the line, and was able to sack the quarterback. So, to me, again, Cumberland, Weber looked okay throwing the ball, 4 for 6, 71 yards in that touchdown. He also had 5 carries for 23 yards. Aaron, 16 carries for 52 yards and a touchdown. Vanetta, 6 carries, 32 yards. And then Farr had 10 carries for 51 yards. This, I think, Travis, if we continue to keep seeing this through the next couple of games for Cumberland, this is going to be what it's going to be a lot of. It's going to be a lot of Aaron and Farr carrying the ball. And kind of making a little bit of a two-headed monster kind of thing for Cumberland, kind of a little smash and dash, and then even a little bit more smash when you hand it off to Vanetta, who's just going to put his head down and try to barrel through people like he does. So I think Cumberland offensively can get going. The problem is you're more than halfway through the season now. Can you start gelling, and can you start building that momentum? Because offensively, that has been the weak spot for the Pirates this year. The defense has been okay at times. But, you know, the first two games of the season, you have 14 and 15 points, 14 against Arthur. When they run into very tough teams, this offense looks like they couldn't run the ball on anybody, couldn't move the ball on anybody. So if you're talking playoffs, and we have to, there's only 4 weeks left, you have to think with 2 wins, you're probably going to get in because you're probably going to win a couple more starting against Arcola, maybe Sagamon Valley as well. You have to think you'll probably be in that playoff discussion. You got to start preparing for those tougher teams. And luckily, with the way Cumberland's schedule maps out, their last 2 weeks, very, very tough opponents in Sullivan and Nokomis. So a good win for Cumberland last night. Tri-County's losing streak continues, have yet to win a game this season, and they also have not beaten the Pirates since 2019. So they will continue that. That was a 2-point conversion in overtime, Travis, that Tri-County was able to score on.
0: Tri-County wishes it was 2019 again.
1: They do, yes. I believe, don't quote me on this, this was a trivia question at the game last night. I think that was the last time Tri-County made the playoffs as well, was back in 2019.
0: I would say so.
1: But it's been a while. And
0: the first shutout that they've been shut out this season. Yes. They've always had one score. They did put up 14 points against Fisher, but this was the first time that they got shut out.
1: And by the way, Tri-County did make the playoffs in 2019, Travis, where they lost to Arcola in the first round. Another team that wishes it was 2019 as well.
0: Right, times that, were healthier then.
1: That was the year Fisher beat Cumberland in the first round as well. So to think, I'm looking back, sorry, just not to get off track, but I'm going to get off track for a minute. 2019 playoffs, Travis. Fisher, Cumberland, Arcola, Tri-County, Argenta, Arthur, all in there.
0: Yeah, look at all those teams.
1: All Lincoln Prairie teams now.
0: Mm-hmm. Yep.
1: It was strong back in 2019 when it wasn't together.
0: Yeah, but we were a pre-COVID-19 America.
1: That's right.
0: So
1: totally different now.
0: Cumberland has an opportunity here. We talked about it on a Monday. This was a time to finally start to get things right, and the stretch that they have again coming up against Arcola, Sagamon Valley. Tough matchup, of course, against Sullivan. But then even the Nokomis matchup will be tough. But you guys host the game, and maybe not as tough as you maybe anticipated at the beginning of the season.
1: Nokomis not looking quite as strong, and we'll talk more about them coming up in a little bit. But yeah, these are winnable games you have coming up for Cumberland. And you know, I think if you're Cumberland, you got to kind of set your sights and your focus on that. We have these three games right here in the middle, starting with Tri-County, Arcola, Sagamon Valley, that are winnable games.
0: Yep.
1: 100% winnable games. You have to take care of business and win those games. Then Sullivan, it's going to be what it's going to be. Then you got Nokomis to end the year. You have to try and put some wins together when they're there for Cumberland. I think they will do that. I believe that the Pirates are starting to kind of gel as a team. I was really impressed with the defense last night. Yeah. I hope that continues because, again, compared that to the Arthur defense, Travis, night and day difference. And even Fisher and Villa Grove were able to run all over Cumberland. Last night, Cumberland held the run and stopped the run. So hopefully, maybe that Cumberland defense can keep going.
0: Yeah, the Pirates defense did have a lot of shutouts last year or a couple of years ago that I can remember. Unfortunately, on the other side of for Tri-County, maybe their only win of the season might come against the last couple of weeks. Argenta and Arcola, they close out with. Argenta hasn't won yet, and Arcola is a toss-up. But next 2 weeks, tough Villa Grove and Sullivan there for the Titans to potentially not get a shutout in the win column. They were 1-8 last year, so.
1: But that one win was the forfeit.
0: Forfeit.
1: Yep.
0: Yeah, week one.
1: Cerro Gordo. Yep.
0: So been a while for Tri-County to win on the field.
1: Yeah,
0: unfortunately,
1: it has been a little while since Tri-County got a win.
0: And a little downturn, a little downtick. So that's what we had in the Cumberland game last night, and they'll try to continue that, and we'll preview that Arcola game coming up on Monday.
1: Week two, 2 years ago, was their last win. They beat Cerro Gordo 39-30. Oof.
0: Yeah, it was a while ago.
1: Yep.
0: So even the IHSA website looks different.
1: Yep. It was pre-website update.
0: With the standings and whatnot, you can tell that. So it's been that long there for the Titans. And unfortunately, it didn't go so well for the Hearts last night in Taylorville. Another loss there for the Hearts. And so their backs are up against it. And we'll recap that game against the Tornadoes coming up next here on the Starting Lineup Live.
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0: FEM victory here on this morning, as it was FEM traveling to Taylorville last night to take on the Tornadoes, and unfortunately it was FEM falling there, and it was a 28-7 final score, as the Hearts dropped to a 1-4 on the season. And another game, it wasn't as close the past couple of years, but it was a lot closer than the score might indicate, and it was kind of a sloppy game throughout, as it was at one point in the second quarter, there was 9 straight punts combined between the two schools, and FEM in total punted the ball 10 times. So Brady Patnod really getting a workout there, trotting on to the field from the sidelines, and it was just that kind of night for FEM, and it just seemed like there was a lot of bad luck on either side. Really, we thought it was just going to go directly towards the FEM side with the bad luck, but there was a lot of calamity, I would say, last night. I said it was a full moon or something. I thought it was Friday the 13th or something, with just the craziness that was happening there, and it all kind of got started in the first quarter. It was the first possession for Taylorville, and had what Coach Hefner always talks about, was had the opponent backed up, and they had him on like a third down. I want to say it was like 3rd and 13, and it was Taylorville tossing a 92-yard touchdown to Wyatt Yonker for their first score of the game, and you know, it was a good throw, but Yonker was wide open, and he ended up doing the rest, and 92-yard score was the first Taylorville score for them, and they led 7-0 early on, and then that's kind of when the calamity started. It was after a good run, or a good play there to get the Hearts going. It was a run, and then the Hearts fumbled it, and Taylorville actually scooped it, and they were looking to go into the end zone and scoop and score, but it was the hustle by Hank Nelson tracking down the Tornado and tackling him at the 1-yard line. So you think, oh, Taylorville's going to punch it in there. They're at the 1. No. Very next play, Tornadoes fumble. Ooh. And give it right back to the FEM. So that's why a great example. You always hustle, because you never know what's going to happen.
1: Yep.
0: Next play, Taylorville fumbles. Unfortunately, it was the story of the night. FEM could not capitalize on the mistakes made by Taylorville, and the Tornadoes captured on the FEM mistakes. That's just the layman terms of it. After that, it was an 11-play drive. Taylorville punches it in, and it was a 14-0 lead. FEM did get a little bit of a spark there. One play on the next possession, 74-yard score to Jenner Powell's, and unfortunately, that was the biggest play for the Hearts offense and the only score for FEM through the entire night. And the second quarter, things kind of slowed down, bogged down. At one point, Taylorville Isaac Rupture had 10 straight incompletions. Second quarter, there was 9 straight punts, and towards the end of the half, that's kind of where it all kind of started downhill, as it seemed like it always does during Taylorville. Something happens where the Tornadoes get something going, and then it just goes downhill and goes sideways from there. Taylorville punting, and they were kind of backed up on their side of the field. So it was towards the end of the half anyways. So FEM was going to send the house. They didn't have anybody back to receive the punt. And I think the Taylorville punter, Cam Smith, saw the Hearts rushing to get to him, and he took his eye off the ball, and he fumbled it. FEM ended up recovering. Mason Bushu ended up falling down on it. So if he's not blocking a punt, he's recovering a fumble from a botched snap. And then 2 plays later, FEM thought they tied the game. It was a great pass from Jack Hartman and floated it into the end zone for Cameron Calber, and it was a 33-yard score. Hearts were celebrating. Hearts fans were celebrating. And then, as Lee Corso would say, not so fast, sweetheart, as we realized there was laundry on the field, a flag, which was a story of the night, flag, and FEM gets called for holding. So a phantom flag that no one really saw because of the celebration and whatnot, but flag, holding. I personally, from my position, I was looking at Calber catching it in the end zone, so I didn't see it, but I mean, that was a tough one right there at the end of the half. And then the very next play, it was just trying to get it to the end zone, and it was a short of the intended target, and it was an interception by

0: Taylorville, and that ended the half right there. So that would have been a tie game. Unfortunately, points taken off the board, and ultimately, FEM never recovered after that. It just took all the wind out of their sails.
1: Yes, it did take all the wind out of the sails. I said the same thing about what happened to Cumberland last week against Arthur. You thought you had a fumble. It was called down due to contact, and Cumberland never recovered from that. But I do think Effingham was probably up against the wall in this game anyways. Again, you still ended up losing by two scores.
0: Mm-hmm.
1: It's not like I'd have more of an issue if it was a one-score game, Travis, because you can specifically point to that one score saying that would have tied it up. And I know they probably would have played the second half a little differently if it was a tied score. Yeah. But unfortunately, as we have seen at every level of football, sometimes there are calls. And sometimes we don't have to like those calls. But again, this is why no one wants to be officials. And this is why we have a hard time finding officials. Because when they do make a call, everyone goes down their throats about it.
0: Yeah. And unfortunately, in high school football, we don't have the ability of instant replay right then and there. I mean, the coaches obviously do. They have the plays and the tablets and the TVs I saw on the other side for Taylorville. Yep. But unfortunately, we don't have that. We don't have that technology.
1: No, you can't review it. And that's where the thing, you know, you can't in high school football. You're not going to review a play. So whatever the decision is made, it's final, and you have to accept it. You don't have to like it, but you have to accept it. And I think, you know, one of the things that I think always hurts a team is whenever you make a play, you're celebrating, and then it gets called back. If you see the flag or see whatever's going to happen that calls a big play back before you start celebrating, I don't think it affects the team quite as much.
0: Yeah.
1: But it is the celebrating and the emotion, and then it's like you got to bottle all that back up.
0: Yep.
1: Thinking you're tying this ball game up, and instead, oh no, now we have it even longer back because of a penalty. Yep. So I do think that is something. But again, that also, Travis, goes back to just playing sound football. You can't put yourself in a position to have an official make a call. It can't be close. It because these officials are people too, and they're going to make mistakes just like you and me. So, and again, the more people criticize officials, the less they're going to be out there to do games. And it's going to be a problem.
0: It's a tough job. And again, I would love to see a replay on it just to get another eye on it. So, but then also, bottom line is that FEM, when they did have the ball, they didn't move it very well at all. They had Max Kistler back, but they tried to get him open on some screen plays, and they did connect on him a few times, but ultimately, they didn't do enough to move the ball. Yep. They didn't do anything sustainable. And they had that 175-yard score, but that was it. I mean, punting the ball 10 times, that's gonna be tough. Now, late in the game, there was an interception off a tip pass by Clint Metcalf, and then punted away. They got a first down, and it was a punt. And so it was just nothing doing for the Hearts offensively. It was Hartman, 5 of 15, 106 yards in that interception. They had Jenner Kies come in, and he was only 1 for 8 and had a 5-yard completion and in that interception in the fourth quarter. And so Hearts quarterback, 6 of 23, and that's 111 yards.
1: Mm-hmm.
0: So that's just not going to get it done.
1: I was going to say, Effingham, and you would know more than me. This is just me as an outsider listening to you each week. It really feels like Effingham, Travis, is having a hard time finding their identity on offense, of what kind of an offensive team they can be. Not that they want to be, but that they can be.
0: A little bit, yeah.
1: You know, you can want to run high-tempo, no-huddle offense, for example, but if you don't have anyone who's an athlete enough, and I'm not saying this is Effingham, I'm just pointing this out as an example. If the coach wants to run a high-tempo offense, that's why Shaq never worked in the, you know, 7-second offense. Shaq can't do that. He can't run up and down the floor. So Mike D'Antoni, when he was with Phoenix, had to adjust his play for the players he has.
0: Well, and I think that that is what they're trying to do with trying to get the ball out quick to Jenner and to Max. They're trying to get him out on screens and short passes and kind of let them do the rest with the run after the catch and also doing some slants as well. So they're trying to play to their personnel and getting the ball to those guys on the outside and let them do their thing. Fortunately, it just wasn't there last night. There was some passes that were just off the mark. And hey, on the other side, Taylorville wasn't particularly sharp either. He said rupture, 10 straight incompletions at one point. He was only 13 of 31. He did have 293 yards. He had those three touchdown passes plus that QB sneak in there as well. Wyatt Yonker, 200 yards receiving, and those a couple of scores. And there was a lot of penalties late in the game. There was chippiness. Nobody in FEM and Taylor was going to exchange Christmas cards, and it was just a chippy game. You hated to see it come to that, and again, I'm surprised people went through the handshake line, but did, and a lot of hard feelings between the two schools over the years, and it showed up last night in a big way, and it was just chippy at the very end, and a lot of penalties on both sides. I want to say Taylorville had 13, probably missed a couple. They had 3-on-1 play late in the game, and FEM had 10 penalties, had them down 4. So it was one of those games, and now, unfortunately, Taylorville's right of the ship, and after two straight losses, now it's FEM. They're up against it, 1-4 on the season, plus what you have coming up on the pipeline. So, yeah,
1: Mount Zion and Muhammad,
0: Centralia.
1: And Centralia. Oof. But, and this is why I say but, if you're an FEM Hearts fan, don't give up hope. You're still in a spot to make the playoffs. I'm just saying.
0: Hope springs eternal.
1: Yeah, that's right. Hey, I'm a Cub fan. I know about hope, Travis.
0: Yeah. Yeah,
1: there's always this year.
0: You had to bring up baseball.
1: Sorry.
0: That's it. We have to go to a break because we can't talk about baseball. And what do you do? You don't pop champagne. You must pop something else, something a lot stronger than champagne when your team gets eliminated from the playoffs like mine.
1: It depends did last on if night. You want it to be over or not.
0: Yeah, I think we were ready.
1: Okay, then you celebrate.
0: It was nice with the reunion of 06 last weekend, and then Yachty and Albert Hall of Fame, but yeah, we're ready for it.
1: This is a discussion for another pod, which you can hear on Monday. Don't worry.
0: Yeah,
1: okay.
0: Yeah.
1: Let's go ahead. Let's hit the break.
0: We got to clean up the rest of week 5 in our area, so we'll do that with Apollo, LPC, LIC, and Pick'em as well coming up next here on the Starting Lineup Live.
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0: Welcome back in to the starting lineup live here on 98.9 The Game. We're halfway through the show, and let's recap the rest of week number five from last night. In the Apollo, we had two other big matchups. We had the Coles County Clash there at EIU, and it was Mattoon coming away with a close victory and won it by a point. So the computer point spread was right on the money. Mm-hmm. Green Wave, 23-22, final, winning the Clash, getting revenge from last year. Charleston took it a year ago. And since 2012, Mattoon is 10-5 in Coles County Clashes. And this one was kind of for the record books because it was an exciting game. Mm-hmm. Charleston had a two-point lead at halftime. And then Mattoon kicked a field goal, 27-yard field goal by Ballinger. And that gave the Green Wave a 17-16 lead after the third quarter. And then a couch gets in. They go. Charleston goes up 22-17. And then it was Green Wave, 11-play, a 77-yard drive. 4th-and-15 at one point, Braden Hackett to Brendan Prince, and then it was Prince finishing off that drive and punches it in and gives the Green Wave the one-point lead, and they hold on for the victory in the Coles County Clash. So big congrats to Mattoon for taking back the Coles County Clash trophy.
1: Yeah, and an exciting game, and that's it what was. You want. You want an exciting close game in rivalry games, and that one lived up to it.
0: Yeah, for sure. And this one did not live up to the hype because Muhammad ran away with this one. It was, 34-0 at one point, and it was Muhammad going away and beating Mount Zion. They're in Mount Zion, 44-14 over the Braves. So Muhammad, they take a stranglehold over the Apollo. They're 5-0 overall and 2-0 in the conference and get revenge from that loss last year.
1: And haven't even been challenged this year.
0: Yeah, haven't been touched. It's not been close.
1: The lowest point total they've put up is 33 in week one. That they have been on a tear.
0: Yeah.
1: And they're coming to Effingham.
0: Yeah. And it's homecoming for Effingham as well. Oh, man.
1: Let's celebrate.
0: Yeah, that's going
1: to
0: be...
1: I guess at least that means you have something else to look forward to besides the results of the football game.
0: Yeah, because, yikes.
1: Yeah.
0: That'll be interesting on Friday with Muhammad rolling in. Just two-headed beast at running back, and their quarterback is really great, too. Yep. So they have a great team this year. Elsewhere in the Lincoln Prairie, it was Sagamon Valley 19-12 over Arcola. May have been a score got me.
1: Yeah,
0: Jamie, I don't
1: possibly.
0: See too many of those out there. Stormer 2-3, and Arcola dropped to 1-4. It was Arthur all over Argenta, 68-14.
1: I think it was 50-something at the half.
0: Yeah. Arthur just rolling over Argenta. Yep. 68 points. That's one of their highest outputs of the last couple years.
1: We did beast mode, Travis. They would be on beast mode.
0: Still number 8 in the 1A polls. Can we get some respect for Arthur? Tuscola even jumped them in the last media poll. Maybe 68 points will do so. And, then
1: next week's this result upcoming, will upcoming help with week. That, possibly.
0: Yes. So 14-game win streak for Arthur and the LPC. Let's see. It was Villa Grove with a nice upset over Nokomis and Blue Devils 31-26 over Nokomis last year. To put it in perspective, Nokomis 54-7. Villa Grove flipping the script and winning in that matchup. 3-2 is VGH.
1: Yeah,
0: Congrats to Coach Wilson.
1: Yes, and Nokomis 3-2 with the loss, and their offense has looked off the past couple of weeks, Travis.
0: Yeah.
1: 14-20-26 last night, had a little bit more, but they gotta try and ride it because the end of their season's really tough with their last 3 weeks.
0: Yeah. And then this one was the build as the game of the night in the LPC, and it was a Sullivan winning 27-6 over Fisher in the battle of the undefeateds. It was Sullivan 14-0 lead at halftime. Sullivan 335 total rushing yards to Fisher's 184. Sullivan converted on 7 of 8 third downs. Fisher was only 6 of 14. Aiden Dinger for Sullivan carried the football, and it was impressive. 30 carries, 238 yards on the ground, a couple of scores, and Sullivan did hold the two-headed attack by Fisher. Bo Epperson, 25 carries, 115 yards, and Andrew Todd as well, 11 carries, 39 yards, and the only score for Fisher.
1: I will say, Travis, the Bunny offense is not meant to play from behind. They're meant to play from the lead. So being down 14-0 at the half, that's going to put them out of position where they want to be, and definitely a tough night for the Bunnies. I still think that this season is going to be a success for Fisher. Coming up, really, they have, you know, two more winnable games and two more kind of, you know, coin tosses. One coin toss, one Arthur. I think this is going to be a good season for Fisher, looking back on it, even with the loss.
0: Yeah, I would agree. And Sullivan receiving a few more votes this week in the polls, so maybe after this week they can see a few more tossed their way.
1: Well, we'll see, because next week they got Arthur. And that's going to – whoever wins that game, Travis, is going to get more votes. Yeah. Whoever it is.
0: Oh, definitely. Arthur. You would think. And the little Illini, it was Olney winning a 30-25 over Newton. And Olney had this 20-0 at halftime. So Newton did a real good job of putting up a fight in the second half. But again, just like last year, the total yards were racked up by both squads. It was Olney 409 total yards, Newton 398. It was Owen Cycle 13-22 for Olney, 226 yards. A couple of scores also had a rushing score as well. And it was Xavier Owoosh. I can't say it.
1: Good luck.
0: I punted on that. Oh, so John.
1: I like it.
0: 26 carries, 129 yards, and a score. Newton's Hayden Mulvey, 12 of 25, 152 yards, couple of scores, and three interceptions. Maddox Horner, 11 carries, 168 yards, and a couple of scores. I'm rattled after that pronunciation name. But Olney, 3-0 in the LIC, so they're doing good things in the conference.
1: Yep. And we'll talk about Olney again here in a second.
0: Casey Westfield, 40-20 over Lawrenceville. Casey Westfield, 2-3 now. And Nick Foudy, 3 rushing touchdowns for the Warriors. Lawrenceville, goose egg, 0-5 now.
1: They needed a get right game, did Casey?
0: And Marshall picked up a nice win over Robinson, 20-7. Put it in perspective, Robinson won last year 34-26. So yeah. Marshall with a nice win
1: there. That one surprised me. It really did. Yeah. I thought Robinson had been playing some good ball, especially Travis. This was at Robinson.
0: Yeah.
1: Coming off the big win against Casey. They played Mount Carmel kind of tough. But not to be there for Robinson.
0: Nope, it was Marshall's night. And then it was the game of the night in the Little Illini, and it was Mount Carmel coming away with the victory, and it was 24-20. Paris keeping it close, but Mount Carmel continues their great season. They're 5-0.
1: And with that win, Mount Carmel now has matched their wins from last year.
0: Mm-hmm.
1: And they've set up next week's game against Olney, which is basically the de facto conference championship game.
0: Yep, both teams 3-0.
1: Both teams 3-0. Whoever wins that will kind of control their destiny. And Mount Carmel's schedule after Olney next week, Travis, Casey, Marshall, Lawrenceville. Those are three winnable games for sure if you're Mount Carmel, whereas Olney's remaining schedule is Paris, Casey, Robinson. So a little bit tougher there for Olney. So I think if Mount Carmel can get the win next week, Travis, they will be the LIC champs.
0: Oh, yeah. Now that turns into the de facto LIC championship game for sure.
1: Yep.
0: Still proud of my Paris Tigers, though. They put up a good fight against a great Aces team.
1: You know, the worst thing that could happen, Travis.
0: What's that?
1: Olney beats Mount Carmel, and then Paris the week after beats Olney. Uh-huh. Then we got a three-way tie.
0: Yep.
1: Oh.
0: And we can't decide it.
1: We
0: can't use the transitive property.
1: That's right.
0: Well,
1: the worst thing.
0: Yeah, we'll just see if that is.
1: Hopefully that doesn't
0: team
1: happen.
0: Chaos.
1: Yeah.
0: South Central Conference from last night. It was Hillsborough continuing their great season. They won 42-22 over Staunton. Toppers are 5-0 on the season and still number 10 in the 3A polls.
1: With no real threats, maybe Carlinville on the schedule, but other than that, they should be in good shape.
0: Mm-hmm. And it was fairly similar last year's score, it seems like, a 44-22 victory. Mm-hmm. So that's funny how that was similar.
1: Yep.
0: Pena 27-6 over Greenville. Both teams 3-2 now. Vandalia continues to roll after that loss to Hillsborough. 58-0 over Gillespie last night.
1: Gillespie has yet to score this season, Travis. They have lost 56-0, 67-0, 68-0, and 58-0.
0: That's right.
1: That's a tough forfeit for Gillespie there.
0: Mm, yeah. Carlinville 36-7 all over North Mac, and Piasau took the forfeit win against Litchfield. So
1: they were favored in that matchup, I saw. So.
0: Well, that's good. Yep. Birds are 3-2 on the season after that forfeit win. Other ones, Central A&M 28-0 over Shelbyville. Rough season there for the Rams, 0-5 now. And Central A&M righted the ship after a couple of losses in a row. This was a matchup of number 2 versus number 4 in the heart of Central Illinois Conference, large division, El Paso Gridley, 28-7 over Downs Tri-Valley. So El Paso improves to 5-0. And Tuscola, they also are 5-0. And they jumped up a couple of spots in the 1A polls to number 7. And it was 48-0 win last night against DMAC. Unfortunately, DMAC not having the season that they were hoping for, 0-5 this season. And this week, Tuscola and Downs Tri-Valley matching up, so that'll be a good one there in Tuscola. A couple from the Black Diamond, Johnson City won the battle against Flora 30-19 in a battle of 4-0 teams. So 23 games in a row Johnson City has won in the Black Diamond, and it was the only regular season loss last year for Flora. So Johnson City gets the win again, though. And just for Coach Wheatop, we were looking at this score trying to figure out what it was, but it was a Fairfield end up winning. I think it was 20-15 was the final over Carmine White County. So Mules 5-0 and Carmel White County drops to 1-4. And then it wouldn't be the starting lineup without Byron. They won 48-0. Slow week for the Byron Tigers.
1: Yep.
0: Slow season, really.
1: Yeah.
0: Not the performances that we're used to.
1: No, it doesn't matter how much you win by, as long as you win.
0: Yep, that's what Vin Diesel said.
1: Yep.
0: And they're 5-0 on the season for the defending 3A champs. So that's what we had from the area last night. And we also got to close out the segment with how we did in Pick'em. So let's go ahead and let's get to it. Let's just skip the intro.
1: That's all right. I like
0: right
1: it.
0: Into it.
1: Hey, Pick'em. Let's go. Effingham at Taylorville. Travis, you said Effingham. The audience said Effingham. I said Taylorville. So take a win for me, L's for both you and the audience there.
0: Yeah.
1: Cumberland at Tri-County. All three said Cumberland. All three got wins in that one. Mount Carmel at Paris. Travis, you said Paris. Myself and the audience both said Mount Carmel. We got wins in that one. And then Coles County Clash. You and me, Travis, went Charleston. The audience went Mattoon. So the audience gets a win there. So for the week, I went 3-1. The audience went 3-1. Travis, you went 1-3. So on the season this year, Travis, you are 9-11. I am 12-8. And the audience is 8-12. So making it up. Travis, audience trying to get back to it. Real quick, spreads. Taylorville minus 12.5. They covered that. Cumberland minus 34.5. Missed it by half a point.
0: Ooh,
1: that's
0: nice.
1: A bad beat. Mount Carmel minus 20.5. Did not cover. And Mattoon minus a half point. They covered that.
0: And right on the money.
1: Yep.
0: So,
1: yep.
0: Love that. But, got to turn it around. Don't like to be under 500 here. So, Not good for me.
1: No.
0: All right. We'll try back at it on Monday for a pick'em. And again, you can be involved with our polls over on our Facebook page on 98.9 The Game on Facebook. And we'll open them up on Monday. And you can vote until noon on a Friday to get those in on our Facebook page. And make sure to vote in all the polls as well, yep. Not just for your particular game. If you're an FEM fan, Cumberland fan, or any other team that we're a fan of in our other two games that we have,
1: yep.
0: Make sure to vote for all of them. So yep. That would be awesome, and we appreciate everyone that's voted so far. It's been a successful venture, so we're looking to keep it going. So, but that is our Pick'em game, and we'll tell you about that on Monday's pod, but we got to tell you about other sports and that does involve the pigskin and around the area. So that's what we got coming up next here on the Starting Lineup Live.
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0: Welcome back in to the Stardom Lineup Live. You know, we're not live for very much longer. We'll get to the Illini in a second, but let's talk about the rest of the local sports from around the area, and we'll get to some baseball here as we had some action in the NTC last night. It was in Neoga, a 6-2 victory over Altamont. South Central winning a 10-2 over North Clay, and it was Windsor, Stewart, and Strasburg a 12-3 over Cowden, Herrick, Beecher City. Have some things going on today. South Central at the Winter Stew Straws invite, and I think there's another team involved with that doing a little round robin action. Also, the North Clay Cardinals Classic there in Louisville today. Altamont, T-Town, Dietrich will be there. Also, wanted to give a shout out to some junior high teams as well. Junior high softball for the FEM Junior High, the Mustangs. They were up at a state yesterday. They dealt with a 3-hour delay, and they unfortunately fell in their game. Genioso 9-2, and the Mustangs finished 14-4 on the softball side. Early morning for you guys for baseball. It was 8 a.m. start time, and Coach Wheatop was looking at that bus time that you guys had to get up on the bus. So just to make it to Mount Zion today against Tolona Unity. So I haven't seen an update on that, but that's where the boys Mustangs were. And then I also want to shout out the St. Anthony Grade School as well in golf. Again, they're just a golf factory. Doesn't matter. High school, junior high. The girls finished in third place earlier this week in state. And then just yesterday, the boys team back-to-back state champions on the golf side. So congrats to St. Anthony on those appearances. And great season by FEM Junior High softball. Yep. And hopefully the baseball team picked up a win today. But we'll maybe update you that on Monday's pod. And you can check out the schedule for today over on our website, femradio.com, as well as catch up on all of the schedule as well for the week and results we'll have on the local sports. So that's what we got for the local sports segment. And we are running out of time here on the program. And so we continue on and we close out with the Fighting Illini coming up next here on the Starting Lineup Live.
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0: 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Mm-hmm. You can click on our podcast tab. And again, follow us along on Facebook as well. Yep. But let's close out with a little Illini talk, as we got the game against SIU coming up later on today. Noon pregame here on 98.9, and 1 o'clock will be the kickoff against the Salukis. Illinois is 4-0 all time against Southern Illinois, and the last meeting happened in 2013 of August. And it was a 42-34 win for the Illini. Mm-hmm. Nathan Shieldhouse, 28-36, 416 total yards. And now he's a passing coordinator and offensive coordinator with the Rams, I believe.
1: Oh, nice.
0: And heat index was about 104. Hopefully he doesn't reach that coming up in a couple hours. Mm-hmm. It's going to be hot. It's going to be a warm one out there at Gies Memorial Stadium, bub. Got to do what you have to do, flex your muscles against a less than a superior opponent, and tackle better, and Illinois will come out with a win today.
1: I will say, though, Travis, just throwing this out there, it's been 20 years since SIU beat Indiana, and who was the leading quarterback in that game for SIU? Nick Hill, who's now the current head coach at SIU.
0: Ooh.
1: That was the last time, not the last time they beat a Big Ten opponent, but the last time they beat a big Big Ten opponent. So maybe there's something in the air there. 20 years, same guy. Don't take it lightly is all I'm saying if you're Illinois.
0: Hopefully not. Illinois is 20-0 again, all time against FCS opponents. So that's what they're up against in a big point spread.
1: Yeah.
0: Today, I think it was, 30? Yes, now 34.5.
1: Yeah.
0: It's actually keep going down.
1: Yep.
0: I don't like that.
1: Mm-hmm. I told you. So, everyone's not feeling so hot about Illinois after last week.
0: I know, but it's time to get right and get back on track for the Illini. I'll have a Boots on the Ground report coming at you on Monday. I'll be there.
1: Oh, I can't wait to hear it, especially if it doesn't go well.
0: So I'm literally jetting off after the after the program. So I gotta get out of here. I gotta get out of here in a couple of minutes and go head up to Champaign if I'm gonna make the kickoff. And then also, did you know, Eric, that there's a game at Wembley Stadium today?
1: Didn't.
0: In about an hour, Arizona State and Kansas are playing over in London.
1: Let's force those two to go over to London.
0: Week three.
1: Don't care about either school.
0: Oh, man. And so that's going on there. We also have SMU and Louisville later today, Florida State and Alabama, and there's some big game in Mississippi tonight apparently as well.
1: Oh, Ole Miss is playing?
0: Yeah, they are. They're welcome to Lane Kiffin and LSU.
1: Mississippi State. No.
0: 6:30. And as big as a Rebels fan as Coach Wheatop is, he is going to a show at the EPC tonight instead of watching this game live. He thinks he's going to escape spoilers.
1: Nah. I was going to say LSU, I saw favored by 3, Travis. I would hit Ole Miss on that all day.
0: Yeah.
1: In Oxford, Lane Kiffin's return. Oh,
0: what a game it's going to be tonight. Yeah. Electric atmosphere. It's already electric in game day.
1: Oh, yeah. Coach there, Saban got booed.
0: Yeah. So maybe some other guy got booed
1: maybe
0: as well. Not just Lane Kiffin. And then, of course, yes. And then, of course, the NFL tomorrow, week number 2, with the Bears hosting the Vikings at noon. Hopefully Green Bay cannot blow it against the Jets. And then the late window has the Chargers and Raiders, Broncos and Jags, Cowboys and Commanders. And then Sunday Night Football, Kansas City hosting Indianapolis. And then Monday Night Football, Giants and Rams.
1: Mm-hmm.
0: So hopefully the Rams can get it going. But luckily, Aaron Donald going to be in the lineup on Monday. And also, it's going to be played in the United States.
1: Yep.
0: So all good things for the Rams. And hopefully the Bears can get a win tomorrow. Hopefully the Illini can get a win later on today. So they'll be on in the pregame here in a couple hours. But that will do it for us. And so we're going to get on out of here. And I'm going to get going back up to Champaign. So we'll talk to you on a Monday. And good luck this weekend. And go watch some football as well. So we'll talk to you on Monday. Peace out.

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1: 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Coverage begins at 6 Eastern, with first pitch at 7:20 Eastern on ESPN Radio.